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G'day, I'm Mandy. I did want to thank a family in St. Ruth. They live in Queensland. St. Ruth, I hadn't heard of St. Ruth before.

0: Thank you. And we're wrapping up the Live Lounge for this morning with Jars of Clay, Love Song for a Saviour, the live version of that song, and Sanctus Real there as well, Lay It Down. Coming your way in a few moments, we'll hear from Johnny Diaz.
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0: 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The King is in the room. 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
1: Heading to God's Word, I want to talk about our minds being filled with good things. Philippians 4:8 says, whatever is true, noble, right, pure, lovely, admirable, excellent, or praiseworthy, think about such things. They're good things to think about. So, is your mind filled with things that are that pure, true, excellent, and praiseworthy? Or is it distracted by things that are false, polluted, ugly, dishonorable, overthinking? We likely have some amount of each, since we are all sinners and we can't help it. That's just the nature of man. Well, let's look first at filling our minds with what is true and correct. This can be hard today when there is often little regard for speaking truth on the internet or in the media, and we need to ask God to show us what is right and true, recognizing that we can depend on His word in the Bible and on teachings that are solidly based on all of it. We can also seek what is lovely and good and praiseworthy. God and His creation are beautiful. God's love and His salvation are the most beautiful things of all. And when we seek the lovely and the beautiful, we will find God behind all of that. However, if we not only see, but we also revel in what is ugly, distasteful, violent, or worse, we find ourselves following the way of the devil, who is behind all things that are repulsive and corrupt. It makes me think, be careful what we let our eyes see, what we consume in the media, on television, in movies, what we read, what we look at. Let's be sure to fill our minds with thoughts that honor God, others, and ourselves. Let's steer away from thoughts and actions that spread lies, hurt others, drag reputations down, or create cynicism. God knows what we are thinking. He knows always what we're thinking. And in His strength, we can control our thoughts so that they, too, honor Him. Let's pray. Well, Lord, help us to fill our minds with pure, true, wholesome things. Let us not stray into the ugly, dishonorable, or thinking that those sort of thinking can lead us into eternal destruction. And Lord God, I just pray these things for all of us in Jesus' name. Amen.

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2: It's time for another edition of Brad Huddleston's TechWise.
3: Technology has made remarkable and beneficial advancements, despite the negative news surrounding it, especially artificial intelligence. For example, breastcancer.org reports AI-supported mammogram reading detects 20% more cancers. Despite the standard double readings by two radiologists, using artificial intelligence to help read mammograms yielded additional detections. So, how does this AI technology work? According to the article, to teach AI technology to read mammograms, technicians input information from millions of mammograms. The AI software creates a mathematical representation, an algorithm, of what a normal mammogram looks like and what a mammogram with cancer looks like. The AI system can see more detail in each mammogram than the human eye can, and checks each image against the standards to find any abnormalities. Most professional guidelines recommend screening mammograms be read twice, once each by two different radiologists to ensure the reading is correct. Still, double reading takes more time and may increase false positives. The first line of healing is, of course, praying for the sick. While we must remain vigilant regarding artificial intelligence, this is one application of technology we can thank God for.
2: We invite you to visit bradhuddleston.com for additional resources to help you with your digital journey.
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5: Coming at you from the Vision HQ hub in the middle of a Agent, very exciting game, Phil.
6: The mission is simple. Decode the clues, find the town, and complete the objective. This is Mission Vision.
7: You're right, Andy. It is very exciting. And Chewie, he's gone amok, run amok.
5: He certainly has. He's gone wild, gone rogue.
7: Settle down, Chewie. Back in your box.
5: If you just join us... Oops, sorry, Han Solo's talking
7: there. Sorry, but, go.
5: Yeah, Chewie has tucked a vision transmitter under the wing. He's on the run. He's taken it. We want to know what town it was. So we've given out some clues thanks to our droid friend, R2-D2, who sadly was built before the era of inbuilt coffee makers in the droid and croissant makers. But we're hoping and praying that one of those droids will be manufactured in China very shortly. That should bring you up to speed. That's where we're at right now.
7: Okay, very good. Or just that someone comes in with both of those things, either of those options is fine. This is where we're at. These are the clues you're working with, people. The name of the town is linked to a natural feature. It's home to a very big thing. It has very strong historic connections to World War One. And you'll hear Vision on 87.6 FM, about 500 k's from its own state capital. And also, there's a colour that's connected with it as well. Mm. Adam is on the line. And Adam, you've got a guess for us.
8: Red Cliffs.
7: Wow. What?
5: Why are you saying that?
7: Where is it even?
8: I'm pretty sure is it in
5: Tell us why though, Adam. Why did you choose Red Cliffs?
8: Well, it's a natural feature and it has red in the red.
7: And are there red cliffs in Red Cliff?
8: Yeah. What?
7: Probably.
8: Is it in South Australia or WA?
7: Oh, well, you know your vision places very well to even know that. I wonder, World War One is the other piece of the puzzle there. I wonder if it matches that. Very good.
8: Maybe it's where, I don't know.
7: Actually, Red Cliffs was the site of the largest post-World War One soldier settlement. So it's got
8: Maybe there's a big statue of a Anzac or
7: I think there might be a big Lizzie there, which is a big war era piece of machinery, a steam-powered tractor.
5: There you go.
7: So all of those clues actually mean you're right, Adam.
5: Whoa, yes.
7: Well done, you got it.
5: Adam, you're a genius. I'll tell you what the Wilbur One connection is, because this is interesting. It's actually the site, Redcliffe,
7: yeah,
5: of Australia's largest post-war soldier settlement. After World War One, they gave some returning soldiers a square mile of land, essentially, to set up little farms to try and help them rebuild a new life and deal with the trauma. Unfortunately, the land wasn't usually big enough, or the land they gave wasn't good enough, and a lot of them ended up having to give it away, or they sold it off, or whatever. But it was a good thought by the Australian government, but that's what Redcliffe is famous for.
7: Well, that
5: was the largest post-soldier settlement anywhere in Australia, where all these free blocks of land were given out.
7: Well, it means, Adam, that you beat Chewy. Well played.
8: Now I'm interested where it is.
5: It's in Victoria.
7: In Victoria. There you go.
8: Oh, well,
5: 500 okay. k's from Melbourne.
7: Well, very good. Well, that means we'll have a new town tomorrow. I'm guessing he'll be out and about. Adam, well done. And that's how you play Mission Vision. Coming up next, we'll be in the Book of Romans together. You're on Rise and Shine. All the

0: Jay King, Hard Place. You're on Rise and Shine with Fel and Andy.
1: And we are excited. This is the music for it. Because we're looking at the tally board for Visionathon. And it's the whole month of May, it's open. Yeah. We're asking people, jump on board, just like in Rocky 3. When he needed help, he needed a coach, he needed people on his team.
0: Yep.
1: And we're asking, would you be on our team? Would you help us do big things across the country, including bringing DAB digital radio to Perth?
0: Yeah, that's big, Phil. This is Visionathon month, the month of May. One of our guests last week, actually, Pastor Brendan Giles from Cairns, just remembered, Phil, he said that vision's like a spiritual gym. Where people are working out spiritually, we're teaching the Word of God, we're encouraging worship, encouraging a sense of community and fellowship. And so Visionathon is all about fueling the fire for that spiritual gym, keeping some fuel in the tank so this gym can get the job done, just like it got the job done for Rocky in Rocky 3, because this is a soundtrack from Rocky 3.
1: And we're thankful to everyone jumping in. Andy and I are particularly excited right now because I'm looking right now at the tally board, and we are less than $2,000 away from halfway. Like, this is very exciting.
0: Yeah, we called it early, didn't we, Phil? We said it'd be nice if by the end of the show today that we'd be at 1.2 million. We are currently at 1,198,500. If you're thinking of giving $1,500, give it now.
1: Yes.
0: Because that means we will hit 1.2 million, which is exactly halfway to the need that we want for this month, which is $2.4 million. And people are giving, Phil, and you always love the stories, don't you?
1: Yeah, I do.
0: Claire from the Yarra Ranges of Melbourne in Victoria. Claire gave $250 this Visionathon, Phil. And you know what she says?
1: Tell me.
0: I used to listen to the ABC in the morning. Well, no judgment here, Claire. But she says, now I listen to Fel and Andy in the morning.
1: And
0: she says, I love the banter, I love the scriptures, the Bible study, the prayers. She said, it actually makes my morning. Glad you've seen the light there, Claire, and switched over the dial to Vision. But also, thank you so much for that $250 donation you've made, which is just helping us reach our need this month.
1: And I've got Brenda from Mindari. 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And you can do the same. It's really easy, isn't it, Andy?
0: 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You'll get a prayer. You'll get an encouraging word, a thank you as well. So if you've got the time, make that call right now, and you can help us get to this $1.2 million mark halfway towards our need, Phil.
1: Oh, we are so close. We'd love you to be part of it. So jump on board, and don't wait. You don't have to wait till the end of the month. Right now, and then you could be the one celebrating. I've got it to halfway with us not long from now. Hey, heading up next, we've got Neil Johnson here in the studio, and he's a consummate professional, but I'm keen to ask him a question.
0: Okay.
1: What could you ask? If you had Neil Johnson for 5 minutes and you could ask any question, if you want to help me, if you've got a question, send it through on text 0447 488 316. But I have one in mind. We'll have Neil Johnson up next as we hand over to 2020, you're on Vision.
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3: Science communicator Neil deGrasse Tyson once tweeted, "The universe is blind to our sorrows and indifferent to our pains. Have a nice day." Indeed, if there is no God, then this is true. The universe just doesn't care if you suffer. And this is a somewhat bleak way of viewing the world and hardly a reason to have a nice day. Yet the Christian story is very different. For the Bible claims there is a God who promises to be with us through life's darkest valleys, who is aware of our sorrows and feels our pain. In fact, his son Jesus loved us so much, he died for us to offer a future free from pain. Perhaps this is a better reason to have a nice day. This is Rob Martin with God in 60 Seconds. To open up more space for reflection and conversation about God, go to thirdspace.org.au.
4: 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Rise and shine with Phil and Andy on Vision.

0: Yeah, and I don't know the song.
1: Colson Dixon, the love I have
0: My
1: for
0: little
1: you.
0: Mouse is frozen. It won't work.
1: It's Rise and Shine, the ultimate professionals taking you through your Wednesday. Someone who is a professional, he would always announce the songs, is Neil Johnson. He's here in the studio.
2: Good morning, Phil. Good morning, Andy.
0: Good morning, Neil. You are the consummate professional. Neil, and look, we're having a lot of fun in the studio today, but sorry. Phil said she wants to ask you a question that she's never asked you before.
1: Yeah.
0: Okay. So I just want to be the mediator here, Neil. Is it okay that Phil asks you a question that she's never asked you before?
2: I am completely vulnerable and open now, Phil, to your question.
1: Beautiful. So if you want to text through with your... No, just jokes. So look, earlier in the hour, Andy invented a machine. He's gone to the Chinese to ask them to create it. It's based on R2-D2. So you know R2-D2.
2: Yep.
1: He helps us with our game.
0: Vision Mission.
1: Vision Mission, which we just solved, actually. It was Redcliffe's, in case you were playing along,
2: right.
1: Neil.
2: Mm-hmm.
1: But Andy suggested that now a new version... And I don't want to diss the original, the OG.
0: He was good.
1: R2-D2. He is good. I love him. But if you were creating one now, you would clearly put a coffee maker inside.
0: You'd
1: and
0: have
1: hopefully
0: to.
1: A croissant maker.
0: Every droid, think about it, because these droids were home helps. I mean, he was effectively a house servant.
1: Yes.
0: Every droid needs a little coffee maker. You know, you'd have had a rough day. Droid, come over here, please. Push the button. Out comes your cappuccino, or in my case, your chai latte. There's another button. Yeah, out comes your croissant as well.
1: Croissant.
0: So what do you think of that idea, Neil?
2: I think the croissant addition is a very good idea, actually,
1: yes.
2: Because, you know, everyone's got a coffee machine these days.
1: Sure.
2: Everyone
1: mm-hmm.
2: except me.
1: Mm-hmm. Do you not?
2: No, we don't have a coffee machine.
1: I'm so sorry. How are you
2: well,
1: functioning here?
2: Okay, all right. Okay, well, I want to just declare my coffee position here.
1: Oh, yes.
2: I'm not a coffee snob.
1: No.
2: All right.
1: You're
2: okay.
1: The everyman.
2: Put your hand up if you're a coffee snob. Okay, well, I'm the only one in the studio with my hand down.
0: You know, so are you saying you'll just get down and dirty with the International Roast?
1: Well, you're not McConaughey, are you?
0: Your Aldi brand.
1: Surely not.
2: I'm the guy who walks into the room... Puts a teaspoon of instant coffee and some milk and maybe quarter teaspoon of sugar.
1: Yep. No.
2: I've filled it with the boiling water and I'm out of there. Others have just arrived for a...
1: Extended
2: social gathering. Now, I appreciate that there is a social gathering around the coffee machines.
1: Sure.
2: But usually I'm in a hurry and I need to get something and I need to get... And so I drink the caffeine for that... I drop the coffee for the caffeine hit.
0: Yes.
1: Really?
2: So,
1: yep.
2: Yes, anyway.
1: So we could give you any such rubbish and you'd be on point.
2: Okay. My wife likes drinking Makona coffee.
1: Okay. No.
2: But she discovered the other day, and I can't vouch for the authenticity of the information, but she says, oh, that's the same company that makes International Roast.
1: Oh.
2: So
1: you need
2: we would
1: deep
2: always
1: dive.
2: We would always say we'd draw the line at International Roast, but we will drink Makona. But it's made by the same company. So maybe the International Roast is made with the dregs of the Makona.
0: Who knows?
1: The lines are blurred.
0: I'm getting the feeling that the same truck is driving both products out of the factory every day.
2: Yes.
0: But look, you've actually taken me back because my mum was a big International Roast drinker.
1: Right. Yeah.
0: And among other things. And she also had a big tin of it at home. So I used to sprinkle the coffee on my ice cream as a kid, on my vanilla ice cream.
1: Did you?
0: And then you'd mix it together and you had this sort of coffee flavoured ice cream. It was pretty good.
1: Mocha before
0: it was, before a mocha was a mocha. It was pretty, it wasn't an every night treat, but like maybe once a week you sort of mix up the Milo on ice cream with a bit of
1: coffee.
0: Would
1: you get a bit hyper from that though? Because
0: I
1: actually
0: probably lived hyper.
1: Maybe that's why Andy is how Andy is.
2: And you know you're getting addicted to the caffeine because you started off with a teaspoon and that progressed to a dessert spoon and that progressed to a tablespoon and then you're using a cup.
0: That's it.
1: Why isn't Andy going to sleep? Oh, I think I can pick it.
0: He's on the ice cream again.
1: Mrs. McLennan, I think I've got some ideas. Oh, dear. Well, you're coffeed up this morning. Have you had your Makona this morning, Neil?
2: Right now, I've got a cup of tea at my desk getting cool while I come down and do this little segment with you.
0: We better get the update then. What is happening on 2020 today, Neil?
2: Okay, we're talking sport, but not sport as you know it. We are going to be talking about a relatively new organisation. I think you might have even had some connection here, Andy, but Jim Dayhew from 360 Sports Australia, well, they've launched an initiative and they're having gatherings all around Australia and they are connecting Christians involved in sport as a new movement, developing the whole person, not just great performance.
0: Yeah.
2: So today on 2020, in around about 40 minutes from now, we're going to take the opportunity to talk all about these things, and sporting Christians will have an opportunity to interact, and I'm going to be giving, you know, where you connect with this.
1: Great.
2: So that we can help boost what is just amazing. So this year, boosting this connection of Christians involved in sport across all the dimensions, from athletics, rugby league, Aussie rules, netball, any code, you name it, any sporting pursuit, and getting people connected so that they can have their own sporting performance, not just based on, you know, how things look as an athlete, but also around building character and community and purpose shaped by faith. Look forward to it. It's a great thing.
0: It's a great ministry, yeah. And I know Sean Hart's involved with them as well. So you've got these older, former professional athletes mentoring young athletes. It's a great initiative. That's going to be a good conversation.
2: Not to mention that after the news, just before that conversation, we're talking Pentecost, because this Sunday is Pentecost Sunday.
1: Yes.
2: And and I'm going to be chatting with Tim Fryer from Power to Change. He's got some great insights about how powerful Pentecost is. So if you've not been one who normally celebrates it, you might want to after you hear our conversation today.
1: Wow.
0: It's going to be great, Neil.
1: Macona up.
0: That's it.
1: You get yourself ready.
0: I might go and find some ice cream, actually, and mix it with the Macona upstairs.
1: I'm going to go get that chai latte and the croissant. Hopefully we can talk someone into it.
0: Yeah.
1: But right now it's time for us to say goodbye, au revoir.
0: So, adios, German, as they say in Latin America, Phil. Or ciao. Ciao, ciao.
1: Jump onto Facebook, be part of our conversation there, and we'll be back tomorrow morning. You're on Rise and Shine.